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So my selector, reload your carbine, rewind.

0: Hello?
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0: I'm that so-called Disney project. That's who I am. And there's a few things I want you to
2: do.
0: All right.
2: They say liquid means forward. Gunshot means rewind. So my selector, reload your car. Rewind.
0: And if you don't stick close to the you can get them to the
3: now. 9, 8. Seven,
0: so got papers,
3: six,
0: I know I got the
3: 5,
0: now
3: 4,
0: you're running your head telling 3, everybody in town,
3: 2,
0: and in the school,
3: 1.
0: It's not his fault that you let yourself be used, you the fool. I knew your poor housekeeper because he told me so. You're a terrible cook, so it wasn't so hard for your man to be took. You done dragged around and got big and fat. You lucky girl, that man never came back. And when he did, it was because of the kid. You have them to thank for those years. Now what you need, girl, is a complete overhaul. Your house, your body, your face and all. You was always too tired to give that man some loving time. Now that's where you fail, girl, and now the man is all mine. Yes, you got the papers, but I know I got the man. And I'm gonna give him all.

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0: 10, 9, 8, 7, 6, 5, 4, 3, 2, 1.
1: Yes, bless to all my people. This is JJ Bones. You see, I'm about to let you know that this is Express Studio Sound. One of the biggest and baddest around town. And they will never, ever, ever let you down.

10, 9, 8, 7, 6, 5, 4, 3, 2, 1.

0: Yes, bless the Lord, my people. This is JJ Bond to sing. I'm off to make you know, say that this is Express Studio Sound. They are the biggest and baddest around town. And they will never, ever, ever let you down. Make you leave with a smile and not with a frown. Remember me tell you.
1: This is Michael Gordon, just a dropping for sure. Say yes, big up my brethren, little DJ Johnny Wonder. Zay, Michael Gordon, say maximum respect every
0: yes,
1: time.
0: Yes, bless the Lord, my people. This is JJ Bond to sing a morphine, make you know, say that this is Express Studio Sound.
2: 10. My biggest and baddest in town. 8.
0: They will never, ever let you down.
2: 6. 5. 4. 3.

0: Yes, bless the Lord, my people. This is JJ Bond. This is the most excellent express through the song. My delusion is about this around town. And they will never, right, ever, ever, right, let you down. Right.
1: They say they could mean
0: you
1: squad. Gunshot means rewind. So

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And make you leave with a smile. Yes, bless, yes, bless, yes, bless, yes, bless to all my people. This is JJ Bone to sing along. If you like, you know, say that this is Express Studio Sound. One of the biggest and baddest around town. And they will never, ever, ever let you down.

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This is JJ Bolton singing off to make you know, say that it's the Express Studio Sound. Am I the biggest and baddest around town? 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

0: honey, sweet like wine. Yeah, it blows my mind. All I wanna do is tune into you, Johnny Wonder. Yes, this is Sylvia Teller, and I'm tuning into Johnny Wonder.
1: There are DJs, and there are DJs, and then there is the mighty little Johnny Wonder. Don't miss it. Don't miss it. Most people are at the top of their profession in whatever they do. But little Johnny Wonder, you're head of the class.
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1: Boy, I go on with this gun thing, man. 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

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Magnificent.

0: Yeah, we. Hi, this is Black Slate. 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
6: Hi, my name is Giovanni Model, along with my sister Amoya Model and Darnell Model. And we would like to say,
7: it starts with you. 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Go!

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Why him send them for forget things in a order? Why him send them with roots and culture? Conscious radio, Aja messenger and warrior. Maccabee said that. Rastafari.

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You see, whenever I'm in London town and I don't want to listen to some conscious reggae music, I keep it locked to Conscious FM. Togo said that, set the trend. 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

0: 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To the world! Hear me no man a baby boom representing for conscious radio. 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Mad a road, crab up! 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

0: 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Hi, this is Black Slate. 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

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Sure. Who said that? Bucky said that with no apology.

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This is Dennis Lloyd.

0: Yeah, we. Hi, this is Black Slate. 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
4: Hi, babe. 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
5: Have you heard that Faces are doing bottomless drinks?
4: 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I nearly fell over when I heard.
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4: 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What's happening?
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6: Hi, my name is Giovanni Model, along with my sister Amoya Model and Dana Model, and we would like to say,
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6: 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And we would like to say,
7: it starts with you. 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

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Skittily the talk, conscious FM. This is it. This is it. This is conscious FM. 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

0: Yeah, we. Hi, this is Black Slate. 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

0: Yeah, we. Hi, this is Black Slate. 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
8: Go!

that was the development of the character Charlie. From beginning to end, he needed an arc. I make the other guy who was making the star, Sammy, be his brother, so it can't make up right to the end, and so on and so on and so on. All right, have a great program. Might not interact with you, because if I listen to it, I'm only going to listen for half of it, and then I have to throw myself into the last few scenes that I'm editing. Love you loads. Have a great day. Do some more planks. Anyway, I know say you can't see it, but last year this time I was 17 and a half stone. When we meet, and I was 17 and a half stone. 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So may I work on it. 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All right. 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

enjoy your program. 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All right.

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So I'm gonna put it on my page too. 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

wonderful Cherie V. I had her as a guest. The show on You Love Is Blind, and I thought that she looked like her in there. But nobody else agreed with me.

0: Yeah, we. Hi, this is Black Slate. And you see, when we're in town, we listen to Conscious Radio.
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0: 850-008-381. 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
1: London, it's me, Oliver, here to tell you about another blockbuster for the October Black History Month celebration with the most hilariously funny play to date, Where There's a Will, There's a Criminal, starring me, Oliver Samuels, and the full cast from Yard. We kickstart Saturday.

0: October 10th, Zoroastrian Center, Harrow. 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Where there's a will, there's a criminal. We're going to make on a laugh, so tell no belly boss.
1: Hi, babe. What's happening?
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Mickey can't sing. That's not true. I can sing. So we have got a great afternoon together. Let's speak clearly. I have three guests for you today. What? Yes, me and that. My first guest is a lady by the name of Marilyn Campbell Fessel. This woman, she is a foster carer, an educator, an author, and a playwright. She was a former teacher and a head teacher. And she has written a book called Fostering Without Falling Apart, The Survival Guide They Never Gave Us. Fantastic. I've read it. It is brilliant. And then my other two guests, we're going to do them together. It is L.A. Gray, singer-songwriter, and the fabulous Terry Walker. I can't believe I'm going to have her on my show. I love Terry Walker. I do love L.A. Gray, but I love Terry Walker. So that will be in the second hour. And the third hour, we're back to you and I sharing the weather together. So we are starting procedures a bit like this. I had this lady as a guest 3 weeks ago. I don't know if any of you lot have been watching Love is Blind UK, the third one. There's a lady that's just got married, the black lady on it. She's just got married. And I think she looks a bit like Sherry, but I'm the only one that thinks that, by the way. But I think they do look alike. Do you watch it? Yeah. Grateful.

Grateful, Sherry V. I love this song. I like this lady. She's got some beautiful tunes, and she was a soul head before, and she's come into the reggae vibe. Doesn't mean she won't go back to the soul, but right now we're enjoying Miss Sherry V. Grateful. I want to hail up Hauline. Bless up, gorgeous. Lovely to have you on board. And of course, Jason every single time. Kitty Corbin. One Chance. Yeah. Another one I've had as a guest very recently.

Tick Corbin, One Chance. Ah, beautiful, sweet sister. Love her dearly. And I have been sent some music by the fantastic Tony Mahoney. Well, actually, it's his brother that sent it to me, Desmond. I love Tony's voice. I think he's got an amazingly sweet voice. And this tune is called Alert. Please, come on, come on.

0: Fabulous. Tony Mahoney, Alert is the name of the track. So I went to go see a play on Friday. It was called Table 17 at the Kiln Theatre. And anybody that used to go there still calls it the Tricycle, but it is now called the Kiln in Kilburn. Kilburn, there you go. Table 17, I'd say it's a two-ender, but it's three cast members. It is funny. Oh, my bogey in heaven. So it's two exes that are meeting up to have a dinner date. Well, is it a date or just a dinner? But that's who you find out. But they invite the audience to be open and express themselves. They talk to us as the audience, and you can be saying things, you know, like when you're watching a telly with your grandmother or something, and they think that they're just going to talk all the way through. Well, that you were allowed to do that in the theatre, to do that, not talk all the way through, obviously. But it was so funny, and the performances, I should remember the actors' names, I'll find them out. They are both amazing. Well, the three of them are amazing because one guy plays different characters, and the way that they do it, mate, it is done brilliantly. So the actress is Marsha Wallace, and then you've got Jamal Westerman and Michael Rishan. Fantastic, very funny. And I took my sister with me, and we were sitting next to each other, and I had somebody next to me, somebody said, the comments that was coming out, the play was funny, the comments next to me was funny, no, don't trust him. And there's a bit of a twist. I won't tell you because not be fair for me to reveal what that is, but Table 17, it's at the Kiln Theatre. When is it finishing? It's finishing in August. Well, we're in August, so that wasn't very helpful. 24th of, not August, October. Otherwise, we would have missed it. 24th of October. If I could go back to see it, I will. I just have no more time left to go and watch another play because I'm booked to see other plays, and I will tell you all about those ones once I've gone to see it. Let's go to...
1: Hello there, you teeny bopping whip.
0: Pelican, Queen Ifrika. Love song. A bit lovey-dovey at the moment.
1: It is gone,

by Frika Pelican off her album Breath of Life. This is Samara. Season to Love. If you've just tuned in, you listen to I and I, just me, Judith Jacob, here on Conscious Radio, on Rex Radio, however you have got here. Thank you.

bless up to you, Lyndon Wissett, the author of The Inspired Diabetic. Wishing you good health and wellness too, my sweetheart. Have a fantastic rest of the day. Season to love. As we leave Mr. Samora I, we go to Aisha Loren. They don't have to see. Crowning my curls.

Nubian Queens, Still in Love. Now, you know I would watch tennis. You know I'm a Coco Gauff fan. Did you know what's happened? So I don't know if you watched the match. You probably didn't. But she was playing a match and she stopped midpoint. You know, Coco's an athlete. She can run the world down. Anyway, she stopped midpoint and then she made a complaint. The complaint was about the billboard they got there. The lights are flashing and it's distracting. And you're allowed to say it's distracting. Anyway, she said it. They played the point again. Then she received the utmost, most abuse. I can't even speak. Calling her the N-word, calling her a cheat, calling her all kinds of stuff. This is Coco. Coco's the most sincere, honest, beautiful soul out there. And they were giving her the most grief. She went to play her match. It was yesterday morning, the morning before. She just wasn't in the game. And then we found out, I didn't know about the abuse until after. And then I was like, I just said, she's just not there. And she said she didn't sleep. It played on her mind. And, you know, you think you can wipe them off, but that's not her. She's an emotional being. And she just couldn't play. And she said she's just removing herself out for the next set of games. So she just needs to recuperate herself. Why are people so evil and ready to jump that? I tell you, nastiness seems to be at the front of people's minds, not love. Nastiness. And we've got parties that are encouraging people to be as divisive as possible. Donna Hines has done her version of Silly Wasn't I. I know that's not how it goes. I'm just giving you my version.

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No, that's her surname. Anyway, Linda Lewis has done a tune with her, produced a tune. It's called What You Won't Do For Love. We know the title, but this is hers. 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
1: London, it's me, Oliver, here to tell you about another blockbuster for the October Black History Month celebration with the most hilariously funny play to date, Where There's a Will, There's a Criminal, starring me, Oliver Samuels, and the full cast from Yard. We kickstart Saturday, October 10th, Zoroastrian Centre, Harrow, then Sunday 11th, a guaranteed full house, Fairfield Hall in Croydon, and Saturday 17th and 24th, two guaranteed full house Broadway Theatre Catford with a grand finale Saturday 31st at the world famous Hackney Empire. 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Where there's a will, there's a criminal. We're going to make on a laugh, so tell no belly boss.
2: Hi, babe. 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
1: Hey guys, this is Leroy Wilson, and I'm tuned into Judith Jacob every chance I get. She's the bomb.
0: That is me, Judith Jacob, and on the line I have my guest. Her name is Marilyn Campbell Fossil. She is a foster carer, educator, author, playwright, a former teacher and a head teacher. Can you hear me, Marilyn?
2: I can definitely hear you, Judith. Yes, thank you so much for having me.
0: It's my absolute pleasure. So before we continue, I know that I always ask people the first question is, who would you give credit to? And I know it's your mother. But can you just explain to my listeners why your mother be who you would give credit to?
2: I would give credit to my mother because, first of all, she has been the backbone of everything that I do touch and love. And she was the first person to introduce me to fostering because when our father left and it was just my mother and my brothers and her, she wanted to continue looking after us, but looking after us within the home. And she decided fostering was one way that she could help children and stay at home and do the best that she could, which was looking after children. So my fostering journey actually started there. So I grew up with some foster children.
0: Now, that's interesting. Well, I'm going to ask you about, I was going to ask you how your children felt, but tell me, how did you feel growing up with foster children? How many siblings, first of all, have you got?
2: Right, I have four siblings. I have my, they're all boys, Gary, Brian, Carlil, and then there's myself.
0: All right.
2: So there's four of us with our mother.
0: And how old were you when your mother started fostering?
2: I say I was probably about 12, 13,
0: okay,
2: when she started, and I'm the eldest.
0: All right. Now, that's kind of a crucial time when we're starting to test our boundaries and we're sort of, you know, hitting the teens, so you like, you know, you think you're grown. So how did it affect you having foster children in the house?
2: Well, I think we were really lucky to start with because a couple of the very first foster children that my mother actually fostered, I'm still friends with now.
0: Oh, okay.
2: So it was very fortunate that the children that she first started to foster, I ended up being friends with them, and we're friends to this very day. In fact, I spoke to her last night. But sharing your mother with other people can be a little difficult.
0: Yes.
2: You can sort of give a side eye now and then, wondering if they're getting more than you are, more attention, more anything. But in general, my mother was just so good at sharing herself. I didn't feel it that way.
0: Right. Now, you have gone on to have written a book called Fostering Without Falling Apart, The Survival Guide They Never Gave Us. Now, I get from that, is this a sort of book that you wish that you could have had when you started fostering?
2: Oh, absolutely, yes. When you start fostering, they tell you that you're going to look after these children, but they don't tell you very much else. And when I started, it was in a time where there weren't computers and things around for recording, etc. So it was a very different time, and the sorts of legislation they had in place didn't really do the trick. So when I was growing up, I was like, oh, you know, I would like to do this, and you know, here I am.
0: Why though? Why did you want to do that?
2: I wanted to do it because I saw what my mother did and I saw the successes that she had with some of the children. But the downside of that was that you didn't see every child come to fruition because they had to leave and move on.
0: Yeah.
2: So you just had to trust that maybe something that you did had some sort of an effect in their life later on.
0: Mm-hmm. Now, you are married, and was this a discussion that you both wanted to do?
2: Yes, it definitely was. My husband has been in care for not him literally in care, but he's been in the caring industry for a while. And he used to look after people with mental illness in a care home. Mm. And myself, I've been in education. So it just seemed a natural move forward for us to continue caring. And I felt that caring for children was a better route for myself.
0: Well, you know what's interesting? Because you could be almost impossible if your partner wasn't on side with something like that, because it's very time
2: Absolutely.
0: Consuming and all of the energy that you need. Yes. How many children have you yes. got between you two, you and your hubby?
2: Between us two, we have got 3 children.
0: Okay. And what? How old was your eldest when you started fostering?
2: I'd say she was, well, they, because it's twin girls, actually.
0: Okay.
2: So they would have been about 12.
0: All right, so the same sort of age you would have been.
2: Yeah, around about the same time.
0: Yeah.
2: And that was an interesting time, because I actually took teenagers. I specifically decided that
0: you wanted a challenge, did you?
2: Well, I definitely got it. But I went for teenagers, and because I thought it would be a good match for my own children, yeah. to have children that were round about the same age. And on some occasions, with some children, that worked really well. And other occasions, it was a disaster. Mm. Because what they were experiencing and what my children were experiencing and what they grew up with was so far apart that I sometimes felt that I may have put my own child in danger with mixing with this child because of their experiences.
0: Right, exactly. And of course, you wouldn't know that until you have them in the house.
2: I know. Yes.
0: And so were they accepting of what, I presume you had a big fat conversation beforehand. And
2: oh, absolutely.
0: Yeah. And, yeah. And what was their, how did they express themselves to you about it?
2: Well, they were happy with that. They just really wanted to make sure that it would only be girls. They would be happy with just girls coming in to the house. And because they were that teenage, you know, a difficult sort of age for them.
0: Yes.
2: And but they were accepting. And because they were twins, they had their own little group anyway.
0: Yes.
2: So they never felt isolated at all, because it was the two of them growing up and the other child coming in, so that they could welcome them in rather than try to fit in.
0: Yeah, that makes a difference, doesn't it, being a twin? Because yes. actually, wherever else goes in the world, I don't really care. I've got my twin hanging with me, so do what you want. So
2: yes.
0: Now, I've been reading yes. your book. You very direct, Marilyn. You're not sugarcoating anything. And I think it's probably what people need to hear, but it's that I don't mean, it's like when you say to take time out for yourself and don't feel guilty, and it seems when you read it you think, oh, but it's a foster child, so you think you've got to keep, you don't want to feel that they're not wanted by you pulling apart for whatever, just to have a moment for yourself. But by saying it, you allow people to go, oh, okay. So that was interesting to me. And is that something that you felt that you learned along the way about just getting some little space of time for yourself? It doesn't mean you've got to go do anything big, even according to your book. It's just a moment for yourself.
2: Well, in fact, how that all came about is when I was traveling with my parents, I remember when we were on a plane, the air steward got up and was explaining how to put the masks on should there be any problems. And I always remember them saying, adults are to put the masks on first and then take care of the children. And I was really, really upset, because I thought, why isn't my mum taking care of me first? You know, and it wasn't until I got a little bit older that I really understood the meaning of that, was that unless the adult is okay, the child cannot be.
0: Yeah.
2: So taking time out is putting that mask on to allow yourself that time that you need in order to be a better carer for the child. Because supporting the foster carer and supporting the child, how that all came about is when I was traveling with my parents, I remember when we were on a plane, the air steward got up and was explaining how to put the masks on should there be any problems. And I always remember them saying, adults are to put the masks on first.
0: Yes.
2: And then take care of the children. And I was really, really upset because I thought, why isn't my mum taking care of me first? You know, and it wasn't until I got a little bit older that I really understood the meaning of that, was that unless the adult is okay, the child cannot be. So taking time out is putting that mask on to allow yourself that time that you need in order to be a better carer for the child. Because supporting the foster carer and supporting the child, they're not separate.
0: No.
2: Right? If the carer is exhausted or burnt out,

0: better carer for the child, because supporting the foster carer and supporting the child, they're not separate.
1: No.
0: Right? If the carer is exhausted or burnt out, the placement itself becomes vulnerable. So we do have to take care of ourselves and be clear about what we're doing about ourselves in order to give the very best that we can to the children.
1: Yeah, I agree. That makes so much sense. And it's great to put it in words, though, so that people who are considering fostering could just feel, oh, no, I can't. It's fine for me to just take a moment for myself to just, whether it's,
0: exactly,
1: you know, sit and watch the telly, sit and do something, whatever it is, whatever makes you feel that you can get yourself refreshed from, it's a good idea. Now, the book itself isn't very big, which is great because you can read it and just get through it quite easily, but you've also got QR codes that gives you that little bit more information. What was the thinking behind that?
0: The thinking behind that is that I actually wanted the book to be small because I wanted it to be a handbook. I didn't want anybody to pick up the book and think, oh my God, we've got to read all of this to get all of that.
1: I get that. That's so clever.
0: So I made it colourful, I made it slim, and I thought, it's you know, manageable. And then I really like the idea of speaking to people directly, and the QR codes gave me that opportunity so I could show myself talking to them and explaining what's going on. So it became a little bit more interesting, a little bit more engaging.
1: Yeah, it's wonderful because you're absolutely right. You can pick this book up and it's not daunting. You'll go, oh, wow. And the headlines are amazing because it brings you right in. You are so good at all this, but that's probably the author in you. But it's all the way that you've managed to give all the information that people need in bullets, so that you can bulletproof, so you can get this information. And if you think, oh, I don't know if I've got enough, and then we can go a little bit deeper by going on the QR codes. So I absolutely love this thought process of how you've done that. And when you've done this book, where are you hoping it will go? Who are you hoping it will reach to?
0: Well, first of all, I definitely wanted it to go directly to foster carers, but I also took a step back and thought that maybe it could be more than just selling a book to a foster carer. So I've actually started talking to a couple of fostering agencies to see if this could be incorporated in some training, because as foster carers, we get inundated with training on what we need to do and how to do it, you know, right. Mm. But we don't get any training on how to take care of ourselves.
1: Yes.
0: And sometimes we just end up losing ourselves in everything and just running behind our own shadow. So I see it bigger. And I've actually mentioned it to a local authority as well. So I'm looking at taking this book and going to local authorities and to agencies to train or to talk so that people can understand that it's okay to be a little bit vulnerable and make wise choices when people haven't even told you what your choices are.
1: Yeah, I get that. You know, if somebody is considering being a foster carer, what would you say are the three things that they should be aware of?
0: The first thing is that be very aware that children will bring trauma to your door and they will bring drama as well. And you have to make a decision. You've got to understand that's what's going to happen. They're going to bring a lot of trauma and you're going to have to listen to some unpleasant and uncomfortable realities in children's life that maybe you never even dreamed could happen. So that's the first thing. You have to prepare yourself for dealing with trauma. And when you're preparing yourself to deal with trauma, what can happen is that you can become affected by that trauma. So you need to be aware

0: that this is going to happen and how you're going to deal with it.
1: Yeah, that's such
0: that's the first thing.
1: Okay.
0: The second thing I would say is that when you are going to invite a child into your house, you have to be very clear with your agency what type of carer you what sort of care you feel you can give, because your home isn't right for every child. If you have a child, if you have a home that's a very active home and very academic, and you have a child that's coming into it that's very quiet and is fearful of academics, this home is not going to work for that child.
1: Okay.
0: So you need to know who you are as a carer and then say, this is what I can do. With a company that I'm working with at the moment, I know that I take teenagers. I like dealing with teenagers, and I only take girls, but I do specialize in children that have gender issues. So if they are going under a transition or if they're gay, I take these children as well.
1: Wow.
0: So you've got to know what you can do, because unfortunately, people go into fostering, and I've seen and I've heard, not on one occasion, on many occasions, that foster carers have complained they've had a child that is gay, or they're doing this and it's against their religion or it's against their principles. And if they had been clear about who they were to start with, the child wouldn't have to go through double trauma.
1: That's exactly right. And you know, it's also something people don't think about, that, do they? And I think people are very romanticised
0: about
1: it. Yeah.
0: Yeah, they don't think about it. And the third thing I would say is prepare yourself for some absolutely chilling and tiring situations that you'll get into. You've got to be ready to deal with the police. You've got to be ready to deal with the hospital.
1: Oh, wow.
0: You've got to be ready to deal with children that want to kill themselves, because when you find yourself in a position where you're cutting a ligature off a child's neck whilst trying to call the police, you've got to know these things happen.
1: Lady, you see what I mean about you not putting any punches? This is what people need to hear, though, to be fair. But wow. Mm. Wow.
0: Yeah, they don't think about when you're giving a child medication, that the child is stealing it and trying to kill themselves.
1: Yeah.
0: They don't understand all these things. And it's scary. And the other thing is that you have to prepare for the good moments, the fun moments, and the heartbreaking moments.
1: Yeah.
0: And I've had all three of those.
1: Yeah, I can tell by your book, that's what I mean. And I do like when you say not every child needs your home. And
0: correct.
1: Yeah, and I think that's, and it's important for people to not judge themselves on that, because you just think, oh, I'm going to take children, I'm going to give them a best life. Da, da, da.
0: No.
1: Yes, no. Exactly. Exactly. And you've got this thing, it says, am I the right person for this child? Because every child has unique needs and every foster family has different strengths. The better the match, the better the chance of success for everyone involved. I think that's amazing, because it's so important.
0: That is absolutely true. Yeah. Yeah.
1: So vital. So we want to make sure we get this book out with your no nonsense approach. But it is when I say an easy read, it means you don't want to put it down, and you can. And I was learning loads by reading it. Even though I'm not in the business, but I thought, wow, it makes you have to think, because I'm sure a lot of us think about fostering for lots of different reasons. Because my mum didn't do it professionally, but she certainly had. None of us had any friends that would be left on the road. They would stay in our house.
0: Right, I understand.
1: You know what I mean? Yeah. For however long they needed to be there. So that was it. And I know that you have got a play coming up soon. I think, before we leave, I think it's only important that we just mention the play and where it's going to be and what date.
0: Right, I've worked on a The play that I've actually got coming up is with the, in the Tower Theatre. I wrote a very short play in the Writers' Workshop, and that is going to be at the Tower Theatre. I think it's up on the 25th of October. And
1: sorry, just saying, Tower Theatre is in Stoke Newington. Just so we just
0: Tower Theatre
1: in Stoke Newington.
0: Yeah, the Tower Theatre.
1: Yeah,
0: but. Please look out for next year, where we are planning to have another like six plays thing, where we're inviting people that are new writers to come on board with us as well, so that I can, you know, work with other people and put out more plays by people in the local community. So that's coming up. I'd love to tell you more about that, Jake, do this, but, you know, that's coming up as well.
1: We'll definitely have another time to talk about that. I just wanted to mention about the one, I know, the 25th of October.
0: Yes, thank you.
1: At the Tower Theatre, which is in Stoke Newington. And how can they get tickets or get to find out information about
0: it? Straight on the Tower Theatre.
1: Straight on Tower Theatre, wonderful.
0: Yes, straight to Tower Theatre.
1: The author in you, the writer in you, the, I could imagine you as a head teacher. I think you'd be... firm but fair as a head teacher.
0: I did love it when I was doing it.
1: Yes, wonderful. So Fostering Without Falling Apart, the survival guide they never gave us. Can this be bought online, this book?
0: Yes, if you go to Amazon, it is there as a book and as Kindle. Or if you go to our website, which is fosteringwithoutfallingapart.com, you can actually purchase it there as well.
1: Beautiful.com. Thank you so, so much for that, Marilyn. You are an amazing soul. You really are. So thank you for being my guest today. No, my absolute pleasure. And we will speak very soon, hon.
0: I know we will. Thank you very, very much.
1: Thank you, darling. Have a lovely rest of it. And I will just let people know that they can get Fostering Without Falling Apart, the survival guide they never gave us. We can get that on Amazon. So just let people know. Thank you, babe. You stay blessed. And we will speak very soon.
0: All right.
1: Bye-bye. Bye-bye. So that was my guest, Marilyn Campbell Fessel, who has written the book, Fostering Without Falling Apart, The Survival Guide They Never Gave Us. It is an amazing book. It is not very big, but the information you're getting just from the book alone is fantastic. And then you get bonus materials in the QR codes that you can scan, and then you'll get her personally giving you some more information if you decide that this is where you would like to go, but you just don't know how. Then get hold of Marilyn's book. I'm going to play a track, and then I will be back with my other guests.

0: rotation Kabaka Pyramid. That's what you were just listening to. But we are fading it out because I have got my two guests on the line. We have got Mr. L.A. Grey and the wonderful...
1: Hello.
0: Hello, Mr. L.A. Grey and the wonderful Terry Walker. Hello, you beautiful people.
2: Honor.
0: No, it, honestly, it's so funny because my daughter's been sharing, she always shares my flyers. And then she sent me a message, go, you've got Terry Walker. I went, are you sure you shared my flyers? She goes, but I didn't see that. I didn't see a Terry Walker. I said, all right, thank you very much.
2: I remember I met your daughter, didn't I? That time. I was like, what, that's your daughter?
0: She was well excited for you guys. Now, I love the fact that I've got both of you on. We haven't got much time, so I won't be able to go into history. But Terry, you and I will talk another time.
2: Because, yes.
0: And I don't feel rude. I've spoken to you a couple of times, Mr. L.A. Grey. So I know a bit about you. So I just want to get Terry at another stage. But right now, I'm going to ask you the question that I ask everybody. So this is the question. Who would you give credit for making you the person that you are? It could be a friend, it could be a teacher, it could be a parent. But the full name and why?
2: Carol Walters, my mother, everything. She's everything. Like, she's my hero. She's my mentor. She's my, she paved the way. She built mountains in front of me and I've seen her achieve everything. So I'm just following in her footsteps. So my mum.
1: That's beautiful.
0: That is beautiful. All right, go on, Mr. L.A., who?
1: I will say, for me, it will be Diane, down at BBMC. I couldn't match Terry's one with her mum and everything. But my mum, she was more into gospel and everything else. So when I started singing reggae, she was like, hey, hope you're singing to God. So I have to say, it's all about... Diane, BBMC, all day, every day. Thank you.
0: Oh, I love that. And Diane, we've got to give black out to her. What a bass player. What a human being. What a soul. Love her dearly. Mm-hmm. Absolutely. Now, I know we're here to talk about what you're going to be doing for the show for Peter Terry and Helen Bradshaw. But whilst I was doing some things, Miss Terry Walker, who is Chanel Gaston Dungumboa?
2: Chanel Stettenbauer. Chanel's my real name. Chanel Walker was my birth name, but then my stepdad married my mum and he adopted me, so he gave me his surname. So Walker's actually my real dad's name, but then Stettenbauer is my stepdad's name. But yeah, so that's where Chanel Stettenbauer. I grew up in Germany from the age of 4 till 18. So
0: this is what I see you as, a fluent German speaker.
2: Yeah,
0: it's fucking dangerous. I mean, you went to boarding school.
2: Yeah, in Surrey, in Oxted. Yeah, from the age of 11 until I was 16. But I was still living in Germany, though. So I'd go home in the holidays. But yeah, it's all very complicated, but yeah, it makes sense somehow.
0: Okay, were you the only black girl in the village or was there others?
2: You know what? My boarding school, there was a lot of African girls, from Zimbabwe, from Kenya, Nigeria. But then there was a lot of Chinese girls. So I was the only Jamaican, though. There was one Jamaican girl, but she got dashed out because she was a bit too naughty. Yeah. Then I was the only Jamaican that was there after that. I was the only
1: Jamaicans
2: Jamaican.
1: Get everywhere, boy.
2: Everywhere.
0: In it, you just can't go anywhere. Even in China and Japan, they're speaking the language.
2: Love it.
0: Now, we just mentioned about Diane, L.A., because you were in the Reggae Star Factor. What year were you in? Do you remember the year? I always can't remember years. So I don't know why I expect other people to.
1: Oh, my goodness. It was a couple of years. I would say it was the 2022-23 series.
0: Okay, so it was after we came out of lockdown.
1: Yeah, just after lockdown. There you go. There it was, lockdown time. So that was it, yeah.
0: And the winner.
1: It was amazing. Like, it was... Yes, Anna was the winner.
0: That's right. It's important to say that bit, you know. You was the winner.
2: It's the winner. Yes, exactly. Own that.
1: Like, sometimes I need to own it, but you know what? Humbleness is in me. So what it is, it's just nice to be a part of it. And it was nice to actually come home with the trophy. And again, ever since I won that trophy, it's just been nothing but more blessings and more blessings. So thanks again. Look, I'm here talking to Judith again. Yeah. Hey, come on.
2: Legend.
0: So did you stop it? So did you do...
2: No, never. Never, sorry, never. Never, never. Don't care. Judith, never. Own it. Yeah, go on.
0: Did you do... Behave yourself, you lot. Did you...
1: We ain't going to get nothing.
0: LA, did... I know, reading hell. Was it... Did you do Who Knows on the Reggae Star Factor, or was that something you done after?
1: I done it for Reggae Star Factor, yes. I recorded it there with them, the reggae version. It was something that I written prior to the show itself, but you know what music's like. You can write songs and then it just takes that one moment where everything all connects and all the dots just make sense. So when I got to Reggae Star Factor, I was able to work with the likes of Fagan, Cyrus, Andre. These guys are like legends. They play for all the great musicians that come into the country, whether it's from Chronix, whether it's Buju, whether it's Caperton. Wow. These guys play for these guys. So it was nice to know that these guys were the actual instrumentation behind the music for Who Knows, reggae version. Come on, Diane, man. That's what I'm saying. Flowers go to Diane again. Come on.
2: Amazing.
0: Yeah. I mean, so for people that don't know, I don't know why they wouldn't know. I've played it enough times, but it gives you a great chronological history of your parentage, your father's the lineage from Sierra Leone.
1: Of course, of course. Being five generations of LA Greys, it's a pleasure. At the same time, I know I've done a special for Judith, so Judith has got a special where I make sure I put Judith in the song. So trust me, it's a song that will, I'm glad it's going to live the length of time when I'm here or not. You know what I mean? It's just that at least I know my children's children, grandchildren, you know what I'm saying.
0: It's important.
1: Along that line, they were. Come on.
0: Yeah, you've already laid the bass down where we're going to have to start doing the digging up. You've done the bass line for them and they're like, yeah, they can go, yeah, exactly. I know my five generations. They're like, shut up. No, I do, I do.
1: And this is why we're doing the thank you party on tomorrow night, which is the 9th. And we're just saying thank you to everyone from Peter Terry, Helen Bradshaw, Terry Walker herself, myself, LA Grey. I'll be hosting and Terry will be
0: You'd be doing a different, you guys. A different way of being seen as the host.
1: Well, since the last time we met, Judith, we was at the Harzen Walk of Music.
0: That's
1: and
0: right.
1: I don't know if you remember what happened when we were there, but I was on stage. I think you do. And the way the music was playing and the way the DJs were not prepared and ready to play the music, I don't know if you remember.
0: No, would I not? You were there on stage, right, doing your a cappella because you don't know what a guan. You thought, well, I'm on the stage. They don't know. I have to carry this through.
1: You remember. Carry this.
2: Professional.
0: Oh, Terry, he was definitely professional. He gave a little side eye and then carried on.
2: Born for this. But you said that's how you know you're born for this thing, you know?
1: That's it, Terry. So literally all I had to do was, I couldn't believe what was happening. Like I said, they weren't ready and I just had to get on with it. So, which led me to be doing a little bit of hosting on the day. But there was people in the audience that saw that moment and thought to themselves, why are you not hosting? Why are you not doing more hosting? It's like the way you just fought in the moment, everything was going left and you just made it go right. So why are you not hosting? And then I got my first hosting job at Faces Nightclub tomorrow night.
2: That.
1: Come on, man.
0: Da, da, da, da.
1: We're doing more.
2: Yeah, that's awesome.
1: We're doing more.
0: I like this. It's interesting when you start to wear different hats that you didn't expect to put on. So, you know.
1: Exactly.
0: I know, because I've worn some hats I didn't expect. Now, Miss Terry Walker. What? Opera? Opera?
2: You were
0: Italia Conte.
1: Where you get this information from?
0: Babe, I like to do a little research on my people. When I saw this stuff, I thought, right, this is not going to fit in this moment of time. I need to really have a little chat with this woman. But why opera?
2: Because when I was at boarding school, the only way that I could have singing lessons was to be classically trained. So, and I mean, when I was singing, she used to be like, because I used to want to sing Whitney Houston's song. But she's like, no, but why do you want to sing that? You could, because she, as a black woman singing opera, is obviously, it's not very often heard of, isn't it? So she's like, you could make a killing. And I was quite good at it, but my soul's in soul music, man. So, and gospel and stuff. So I was just like, no, I mean, obviously, but it gave me the most amazing training. Because I guess I'm sure with acting as well, when you go to acting school and when you get certain lessons and stuff, it's like you I understand how to, you know, project my voice because, you know, how to be from my diaphragm and not just like kill my voice. That's why my voice has managed to last for so long. But yeah, classical training has been the best form of training for me.
0: Yeah, it's been a good one for you. How many albums? You've got over four albums that you've got out, right?
2: No, this is my fifth, actually. It's my fifth album. But this last album was the album that I actually wanted to make. Everything else happened because someone was kind of even annoyed me or pissed me off, and I had to end up making it. Like, yeah, trust me. Every album song, because listen, don't rhyme and then turn into an album. But this last one, I made this album.
0: Stop it.
2: You think I'm joking? Every song started because someone annoyed me. Trust me. You know what you make?
1: That guy is thinking that album's about me. Song is me.
2: Once I made that song, then it turned into Love After. But it always started with someone getting on my nerves, telling me, "Don't, I don't know your things. You're dealing with, yeah." And then it turned into something else. But then the last album, though, was the album that I made because. That, in a way, it's like my thank you to say that's the song that's got I remember on there. This reminding everyone, you know, where I come from, how I'm here, thankful to be here, God's guiding everything, you know. So so this is my fifth album.
0: This is your fifth album. Honestly, lady, this is just too funny. And is it all right to say that you're loved up?
2: No, do you know what? No, I'm single in the moment, actually. But you know what it is? I'm in love with myself right now, very much so. And I'm in love with God. Like, God is just, God has been present in so many things right now. So, but I know my person's coming whenever he does. But I'm so focused and locked in with love and God and just my people, the community. So yeah, you could tell I'm loved up with us right now. So yeah,
0: but you are. I mean, I'm not a religious person, but I can feel that there is a shift of energy that we've.
2: Because
0: I'm not a stalker, Terry. I'm not a stalker, but I have been looking at your page.
2: No, I'm in a good place, man. I'm in a very... You know what it is as well? Like, being outside with people like yourself and LA and, like, everyone that I was inspired by or even after that inspired me, we're all outside and we're all here on our own time. We're on your radio show right now. I've got my own label. I've got my own radio show. I've got my own night. And we're not waiting for people to give us anything anymore. I mean, we're waiting for permission.
0: Yeah.
2: So that's why the thank you party tomorrow is going to be amazing because it is thank you. And we did that because we're a community and we remembered who we are, you know? So I want to get emotional, start crying. I get emotional. We're crying a lot recently. I need tears of joy, though, because it's just nice to be outside with my people, man. Nice.
1: Yeah.
0: Tears is great. You're washing your soul. Your tears are good.
2: Yeah.
0: You get things out of the system and, you know, sometimes I just feel I haven't had a cry for a little while and I just cry. So, you know, just wash your soul.
1: You can't come and give me a hug.
0: Yeah, well, I love hugs. Yeah. Oh, God.
2: I love a hug. Me too. I love a good hug. Yeah.
0: I love a good tight hug. Not this pathetic, weak, pathetic stuff.
2: Yeah. Then
0: give me a hold. Hold me.
2: What is that? Exactly. Foolishness. Give me a
0: proper hug. A proper hug. Hold me tight. Don't be frightened.
2: I'm a tight. Exactly.
1: You didn't even get me into trouble.
0: We're all coming for hugs now. You remember that, Mr. LA Grey. Just tell the wife you don't watch that. It's all right.
2: Alika, it's all right. We don't want your man.
0: We don't want your man. We just want the hug. All right. So we've
1: know what? It was like that when we saw each other last as well.
2: Oh, really?
0: Yeah, I do like a hug. And he gives a good hug, Terry. I don't know if you've had one.
2: Oh, yet. That's good. I love that. Yeah. I love a man that gives a good hug. That means you're solid within yourself. Because you know something? Yeah, that's good. I love that.
0: Yeah, man. He gives a good hug.
1: All night on Friday. Yeah. Trust me.
0: Good hugs. Yeah. Good hugs. So let's just... Oh, God, let me do what I'm meant to be doing. Talking about tomorrow. So, Friday at Faces, which is 458 to 462 Cranbrook Road. And for those that we need the postcode, 1G26L. And what can we expect, Mr. L.A. Grey, Mr. Host, to happen tomorrow?
1: Well, so on the night, ladies and gentlemen, just bring yourself and be ready to be amazed because we've got bottomless drinks. So long as you buy your tickets, it's £10 to get in. If you do a £30 ticket, that just gives you access to all the drinks on the night.
0: One sec. So is it 30? Wait, sorry, I'm going to stop you. £30 for the ticket and £10 on top or 10? How does it work?
1: So basically, if you just want to get in the club, £10 a ticket. We're not stopping nobody not coming in. All right, we're letting everybody come in. All right, but if you want the bottomless drinks from around about midnight till 2, guys, it's only £30. That's good.
0: Yo, boy, you're lucky I'm not available because you lot would regret ever saying them words to me.
1: All right. Just to let you guys also know, after 2, when the drinks, bottomless drinks finish, drinks are only going to be about £2.50 thereafter till 3 o'clock in the morning. So again, it's just basically all about giving back. Obviously, we got to pay the light bill, we got to do things and so forth. But so we're just asking you guys just to come and enjoy yourself. We've got some really brilliant giveaways. We've got a 32-inch TV coming.
2: I'm winning that. Thank you.
1: We also have a a limousine, luxurious drive around the city with some champagne and everything, calling it. We got bottles to lock.
0: Terry, I don't know who's going to get this, just me and you. Carry on, carry on.
2: Exactly, I don't know who's entering the competition. It's mine.
0: In it.
1: We got something special for Terry, definitely. But more importantly, guys, when you guys get down there, just make sure you just come to him, have a good time and share love and be amongst friends and family, because everyone in that room is going to be someone you know from some walk of life. And trust me, it's like you're going to leave memories that's going to be there forever. And saying thank you is a big part of it. And then, like, for all these giveaways and what's not, again, Helen Bradshaw, Peter Terry, well done. We want more TVs. We want more limousines. We want more champagne. We want more. So let's put it on them. Let's get some more out of them. Let's get them giving us houses if we can. You know what I mean?
2: Yeah.
1: We're watching that.
0: He really pushing the barrier there, Terry. What you doing?
1: We're watching Omaze. See these 1 million, but just pay a pound, you get a house. Yeah, why not? Really? Why can't we do that?
0: Yeah, I've seen that. Terry, that's Peter crazy. Terry, sit there going, LA, would you shut up? What do you mean?
2: Enough
0: already. Well, house, what's he mean?
2: I love that.
1: What are you talking about?
2: I love that.
0: And you're going to be doing a PA for us, darling Terry.
2: Yes, I'm going to be performing. Yes, I am. Mm-hmm. Looking forward to it.
0: Yeah, man.
2: I can't wait.
0: I think it's going to be a fantastic treat for everybody to have you there singing. And I know you're the host, LA. Are you planning to give a little vocalist whilst you're there, or you're just vocaling time?
1: It all depends on Terry, because I know I want to leave it in the capable hands of Terry, because she can hold that mic and carry it. I've seen her so many times.
2: Come on, like, do a voice like yours, like, you're not going to sing. You have to sing something, man.
1: Singing with you, Terry, on the mic, and I'm giving you all the flowers.
2: We'll figure it out.
1: Mm. Well, don't worry, we got songs for days, so it's not about figuring it out. You just got to tell me what you want me to sing, and it's done.
0: Okay. What's the
1: I'm
0: going to
1: be wearing my host hat. I'll be wearing my host hat and holding it like a shield, you know what I mean? But as soon as you want the LA Grey experience on the night, oh my goodness, you're gonna let the wolves out.
2: I'm just doing a PA. It was a live band in Pima, because I'm doing a PA in it, so yeah, okay. Yeah,
1: that's what I'm saying. So we're just gonna have fun, you know what I mean? And that's what I say. The more we do this, the more we give back. The next show will be with live bands and everything else, and we're going for. So it's about having fun. We're not putting pressure on everyone to do this and do that. We want everyone to come and just enjoy. It's Black History Month. Come on. It's that time of togetherness. You know what I mean? There's so many stories. There's so many things that's in the narrative right now across the country. So come on. Let's get together tomorrow night. Tell your friends, bring your friend. And even if you turn up for 10, 20 minutes, you're going to end up staying there for the whole night. So just be there.
0: They're going to turn up at 12 o'clock so they can drink their hearts away for £30. Come on.
1: Listen, come on.
0: So the doors open at what time?
1: Doors are open at 10, all right? And trust me, like I said, if you can queue up, get in straight, and then there'll be people there serving. You just get your tables. I got a few booths set up for people that are coming in. I can't give away the names just yet, but we've got some nice celebrities coming to sit down around the dance floor. You know what I mean? And again, like I said, we've been in Faces so many times. Big up the whole of the team from Faces, the management team, the promotional team, for actually giving this space for us to do what we want to do tomorrow night. So it's quite unusual for Spaces for Faces to do things like this. So again, let's big up Faces for tomorrow night, and trust me, there will be more thereafter. So don't think this is the end of it.
0: Well, I'm glad to hear, because I can't make it tomorrow, because I'm going to be watching Tiana Major performing tomorrow at the Bush. I know her mother. How weird is that? I knew the artist. Wow. Yeah, I knew the artist separately. I just knew I've had her music. I didn't know her had her music. And then she was the mother was talking to me. She does drama, and she's going, my daughter sings. I don't know, what's her name? And I went, what?
2: She's amazing.
0: And I love that you all know who she is. I think that's fantastic.
2: Yeah, of course.
1: When
2: she first started, I remember thinking, this girl is going to go places. And then next week, she just blew up. Yeah, she's incredible.
0: Oh, my God.
1: Yeah, man.
0: I saw her in
1: Great Yarmouth.
0: Really?
1: It was nice. Yeah.
0: Oh, my goodness. So cool. I can't wait to share all this information. It's fantastic. Now, the DJs tomorrow, is it just Peter Terry playing tomorrow, or is there other DJs with him?
1: We got a few DJs on. We got Peter Terry. We got by the top of my head, we got DJ Local and a few more on the list. On the list is crazy. So okay. I haven't got the flyer in front
0: That's
1: of
0: fine.
1: Me
0: because he's going to be busy so talking to people. Coming. So he's going to need to have somebody else playing music whilst he's socializing and greeting everybody. You know,
2: yes.
0: Even though you are the host, Mr. LA, so you'll be doing a lot of that. But
1: you see what I mean? So I'm looking forward to it. I so am looking forward. And Judith, as much as you're going to do something amazing tomorrow, I was hoping I would get to give you a good hug.
0: Oh, mate, I would have loved a good old squeeze from you, you know? Nice, tight squeeze.
2: I'm calling your wife.
0: I'm
2: calling your wife now.
0: Now, on the speed dial.
1: Oh, man.
0: No, tomorrow's going to be...
2: Forget that I'm here.
0: In it.
2: I'm still on the phone.
1: Sorry, Terry.
0: Hello, I'm here. I'm here. I tell you, I think it's amazing that you said the drinks will be $2.50 after the 2 o'clock.
2: That's
0: because
2: amazing.
0: Anybody that bought drinks and faces knows there is nothing, not even the water is £2.50. Oh,
1: exactly.
0: My bogey in heaven. That place, money, what? So, yeah, it's good
2: I've
0: to
2: never
0: know.
2: Been there, you know. It's the first time I'm going to be there. So I live in Weston, so I'm nowhere from the West and South, so I've never been. So I want to
0: right.
1: Aww.
0: The venue itself is really beautiful. Really beautiful. Okay. I love the venue. But them drink prices there, you're like, boy. And if you get yourself drunk before you get there, you're not going to see anything because you'll be just mash up. So, you know, you have to be timing.
1: So the team behind Faces, man, the whole management team, they see what needed to be done and the reason why they want to give back. So again, just take this opportunity as an opportunity, guys, and let's have a great time.
2: Yeah,
1: it's a Friday night, walks into the weekend. So just make sure you guys can get home safe. And if you ain't got a designated driver, just find a hotel local, you know what I mean? Just please, I want everyone to get home after a great night. I want everyone to get home safe. That's the most important thing.
2: Mm.
1: Even though we had a great time, we've got families, we've got family members that we care about and that care about us too. So remember that, guys.
0: Oh, you are too sweet. I would have just found a space on the floor and fall asleep outside the venue. But never mind. We're going to get ourselves home. We'll find a driver or just put some money in the bank and get a cab back home. You know, so
1: you guys are brutal.
0: We learn quickly. All right, listen, you guys have been amazing. Thank you so, so much for being on my show today.
2: Thanks for having us.
0: Mm-hmm. My absolute pleasure. And Miss Terry, me and you go find a date and I'm having you right back on
2: here. I'm looking forward to it.
0: Me too. Me too. Mr. Handsome LA, who gives the best squeezes. Now, I don't want to put you out there so that women then reach up to you tomorrow and go, I hear you give a really good hug.
2: I just be like, excuse me, can I get over my
0: time? Yeah, that's my guy, my guy. You just see this queue standing in front of Terry Peter,
2: like,
0: LA.
2: What the hell?
0: Just you see him hugging everybody.
1: Thank you.
2: I love that.
0: Oh, mate, you lot are going to have a great one. I wish I could be there. I really would love to be there and get
2: but
0: two
2: listen,
0: squeezes.
2: The next one.
0: Oh, well, definitely the next one. And just make sure he asks me which date that I'm free first, and then we'll be all right.
2: Yeah.
0: All right, babes. Listen, have a lovely rest of it, you lovely people, and we will speak
2: you
0: soon.
2: You too.
0: Thanks.
2: Thank you for having us. Love
0: my
2: you.
0: Pleasure.
2: You.
0: Bye.
1: Bye.
0: Love you
1: Terry.
0: Both.
2: Bye.
0: Bye.
1: Bye.
0: Bye. Oh, what a fantastic set of people. My great guest that I've just had, the wonderful Terry Walker and the beautiful L.A. Gray. They will both be tomorrow night down at Faces, which is 458 to 462 Cranbrook Road, the postcode 1G26LE. But just look up VSs on Google and you will find it. Doors open, he said 10, but I think it's 10:30 till 3. £30, people, £30 gets you bottomless drinks from 12 till 2. I'm repeating myself, £30 gives you bottomless drinks from 12 till 2. They are just blessed. I am not free. I'm telling you, they are blessed. But to see Terry and LA together, and you've got Mr. Peter Terry himself going to be playing music. I don't know Helen Bradshaw, or maybe I do, but I just don't remember her name. But I know it's going to be off the hook. You're going to have a fantabulous, fantabulous time. So we're going to have a little break, and then I will be back playing you some more music.

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0: 850-008-381. 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
1: London, it's me, Oliver, here to tell you about another blockbuster for the October Black History Month celebration with the most hilariously funny play to date, Where There's a Will, There's a Criminal, starring me, Oliver Samuels, and the full cast from Yard. 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We're going to make a laugh, so tell no belly boss.
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And if I dub her where you want, then I dub you I go get. 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

majesty. 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
1: My voice is insured for half $1 million. 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I think that'd be fantastic. 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
2: Since music is a school of love, I keep Tabasuki rap the music.
1: MPLA. 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

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When your palm is scratching you, does it matter which one it is, which means you're going to get money? Now, it's my left palm itching me, and I know that if one of them is itching you, you're going to get money. But does the other one mean that you're going to be giving money away? Oh, please don't say that. Because anyway, let's just tell me, you know what, don't tell me. I'm just going to assume that my left palm itching me like this means I'm going to get some money, all right? I write. I tell this over, say over. 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

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Music is my business and record is my game. You have to meet your musical demand. 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Wow, baby. 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Big youth. Love Jaja children. Tomorrow.

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I hope Tiny's all right and you're looking after him. Pope Paul dead and gone. Trinity.

Pope Pardon Trinity. Barbie is launching a new doll and it is Serena Williams. 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I love that they've got this Barbie doll. And even though you may think I'm too old for doll, I'm going to buy it. I'm going to pretend I'm buying it for somebody else, but it's going to have to be my child, who's not even a child. She's a bigger woman. But I'm not giving it away. I'm going to find where I can get this doll and buy it for myself. The Congos. Only January.

0: Only Jah know the Congos. Now, I just mentioned about the Barbie doll they've got for Serena Williams. Yay! And I wanted to go buy one. So on eBay, you can get it for £59.83, which I think is a little bit expensive for me. But the delivery price is £35.38. Well, my goodness gracious me. Let's just call it around 60 for the doll. Then another 35 on top, 60, 70, 80. What? No, no, £95 for the doll. That delivery price is ridiculous. I am not doing that. But, oh, and actually it goes right up. Oh, my bogey in heaven. Right up to 1,000. Nah, nah, nah. But there is a Venus one on sale because it's on eBay, like £29. I'm going to wait for when it goes down in price and buy it. I don't need it now. I don't need it as a present. I just want it. And I ain't that much wanting it. Not really. Israel vibration. Israel.
1: Whoa, yeah, yeah. Lift up your conscience.
0: Lift up your conscience. Lift up

So the man now known as Andrew Mountbatten Windsor, he used to be called a prince. He's suing the police because he don't think that they were legally entitled to come and raid his yard and take out all the papers and stuff that was there. I don't know who's giving him advice, but they're not advising him well. People don't really like him very much, and him doing this is not going to help his public persona that they've got going on. But his brother has said, well, the king, as he's now known as, insisted that the private funding he gives to Andrew Mountbatten Windsor must not be used to pay for his legal action. But why isn't he telling him to stop it? Just stop it. You'll keep bringing our name up, which means him doing that is the press is going to go right back in. I'm not protecting him in the slightest. He deserves everything he get. I just think, why are you being more of an idiot? You're an idiot, but why are you being more of an idiot? See them, I come. Culture.

Tings and Tame, Wheeling Saul. And let's have a little Cimmerans, who have been together from 1967. Anyway, they have been going for a very long time, and they are probably, there's a documentary on them. Oh, there was a documentary on Four Aces on last night. Anyway, a documentary on them. I think they're the longest band that's been together, and they're British. They are a British band. Janna did.

So we are at the stage of the show where we do the sing-along. And I know that people are all rushing around trying to make sure that they can hear me properly, turn up the volume, open up the windows so everybody can hear them, whether they're on the beach, in their yard, or at work. And maybe at work you won't want to do that. But for everybody else, let's get ready to tune in to I and I. That is just me, Judith Jacob, as I do my song. What are we going to sing today? Well, this song, I used to sing it with Angus, Janet, Victor, Tummins, Chris. And we'll walk down the road and we'll be singing this song. Was Tony with us? I don't know if Tony was with us. I know Angus was definitely with us. Angus as in as what? Set. One. Nice times.

longer do you think about that. I want to take time to thank my fabulous guests that I had on. First of all, we had Fostering Without Falling Apart, my guest Marilyn Campbell Fossil. You can get that book. Just type that in and you'll be able to get that book on Amazon and other digital places. Also, my beautiful guest Terry Walker and L.A. Gray, who will be at tomorrow night at Faces, 458 to 462, which is Cranbrook Road, 1G26LE, from 10:30 to 3 a.m. But they have a bottomless happening from 12 till 2, £30. You'll pay for the whole evening and get a bottomless

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1: We're here to tell you about another blockbuster for the October Black History Month celebration with the most hilariously funny play to date, Where There's a Will, There's a Criminal, starring me, Oliver Samuels, and the full cast from Yard. 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

0: Yeah, we. Hi, this is Black Slate. 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

the world today has 6.8 billion people. That's headed up to about 9 billion. Now, if we do a really great job on new vaccines, healthcare, reproductive health services, we could lower that

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1: We Africans will fight if necessary, and we know we shall win, for we are confident in the victory of good over evil. 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

tonight and today and every day, present, past and future, telling the world of the truth and the right that existed in this earth long, long, long time before miseries came to the earth. 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

0: 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Remember me tell you, Light Brown says so. Isaac Natural, kick it well.
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0: Isaac Natural, who? Them boys are going like them a general, but you are the colonel. And you're going to kill them and we're not going to attend them funeral. So you hear me? Murder them! With music. Trinity says so. I'm the last stop says so.
1: 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Jah Almighty does one music shower every hour.

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